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0: victims kag later evidences nga naghambal sa aton about some consequences. Ang distinction nga ina important part gid sang historical thinking. So ang government's official proclamation nag-provide gid sang government's justification. Ang iba naman niya ng mga historical records nag-provide additional evidence about kung ano ang natabo after sang amuin ng proclamation. So instead of simply saying ay natabo ini because ang isa lang ka reason, ang isaya ka careful student magapamangkot gid. Ano ang evidence nga nagasupport sang amuin ng explanation? Ano nga iba nga sources ang naga-exist? Ano ang naitabo after sang amuin ng decision? Kag also ano ba naman na experience sa mga tao? So that is how we study history responsibly. So iba naman yung mga tagtumanan na natang tagpalamatid may be wondering, ano bala exactly is martial law? So, in simple terms, ang martial law is a situation kung sa diin ang military authority gingaan sang major role sa pag-maintain sang order kag mag-administer sa mga certain aspects sang government during sang mga emergency. But ang exact legal meaning kag powers ini associated get with martial law nagadepend on the constitution kag laws of a particular country and period. So ang Pilipinas in 1972 was governed under the 1935 constitution. So si Marcos nag-invoke siya sang Article 7 Section 10 Paragraph 2 of the Constitution in Proclamation Number 1081. Importante ina because kita nag-talk about sa specific historical kag constitutional context. But of course, we should not automatically gid nga i-assume nga ang meaning kag legal effects sang martial law in 1972 were identical gid sa every later use sang atong discussion of martial law. So let's make it simple para sa atin ng mga younger learners. Imagine ang inyong classroom is normally governed by a set of classroom rules. Ang inyong teacher normally gid nag-follow sa inang rules. May mga procedure for discipline, may mga ways nga mag-report sa problems, may mga ways para mag-speak ang mga student. Now, may ara ng emergency, imagine nga may ara serious emergency. Ang school temporarily ginang introduce ng special procedures para mag-respond sa amo inang emergency. But even during sang emergency, kinanglano mong gyapon naton mamangkot? Sino ang may authority? Ano ang limits nga nag-exist? Ano ang mga rights sa mga tao? How long ba lang emergency power nag-last? And sino ang nag-check sa mga tao nga nag-exercise sa amo inang power? Ang amuin nga questions are important not only sa isa classroom, they are important sa democracy. Now let's go back to 1972. Ang proclamation nga ini was signed on September 21, but many Filipinos wala gid immediately nakabati sa amuin nga announcement. Ang declaration was publicly announced on September 23. Isa ini sa mga reason nga ma-encounter ninyo both dates sa mga discussions about martial law or kung magbasa ka mo about martial law. September 21 nag-refer sa date sang proclamation. Ang September 23 nag-refer sa public announcement. So sa aton ng mga younger or mga young listeners or aton mga young learners, here's your first question. If ang isa ka government nag-ubra sang decision, nga abala importante kid para sa mga citizens nga ihibaloon ini. So think about this. Not only during emergencies. Think about it today. If ang imo nga eskwelahan nag-change sang rules, gusto mo bala mabalaan? 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Of course, kaya ang information nagabulig sa mga citizens nga mag-participate responsibly. And that is one of today's major lessons. So now let us look more closely at the reason stated sa Proclamation Number 1081. According sa amo ining proclamation, ang government naghambal gid nga ang aton nga country was facing serious threats from armed groups and rebellion. Diri na describe mga violence, attacks, sabotage, and political instability. Ini nagarefer gid sa Communist Party of the Philippines and New People's Army. Dili man gidimension ang Mindanao Independence Movement kag iban pa gid nga armed organization. Ang proclamation nag-argument nga ang amuin nga threats had reached a level that required extraordinary government action. Again, ang amuin na ang mga stated reasons sa proclamation. Ang wording nag-matters gid. Kung kita nag-teach history, kita dapat accurately gid nag-report kung ano bala ang historical, kung ano ginahambal sa historical document rather than changing the document's claim into something else. But ang history, wala ini nag-stop sa isa lang ka-document. Ang isa ka-responsible student, dapat nagapamangkot gid. Ano ang natabo after sang martial law gin declare? Ano ang natabo sa mga newspapers, sa mga political opposition, sa mga people nga nag-criticize sang government? Ano ang natabo sa mga ordinary families, sa mga eskwelahan, sa mga government institutions, sa courts and congress? Ang among ini mga questions nagabulig sa atin itchindi sang wider impact. Soon after the declaration, damo gid nga mga orders ang na-issue. General Order 3 nag-state ng executive departments, bureaus, offices, agencies, government corporations, kag local governments dapat nag-continue nga mag-function under existing officers kag employees unless otherwise ordered. General Order Number 5 nag-restrict sa mga rallies, demonstrations, picketing, strikes in certain vital industries kag other group actions. General Orders Number 6 and 7 nag-dealt with firearms. Ang amuin nga documents nagapakita gid nga ang martial law was not simply a sentence written sa isa ka piece of paper. Ini nag-follow by government orders that affected everyday life. So imagine is the isa ikaw ka student sa amuin nga sa amuin nga time. Nagbugtaw ika, nagkato sa eskwelahan, nabatian mo ang mga adults nga nag-talk about sa new government rules, nabatian mo nga mga certain activities are restricted, nabatian mo about arrest, nabatian mo different versions of what is happening. And you may not have the internet, smartphones, social media nga may ara ang mga students today. But ang imong actions sa information could be very different from what young people may experience now. That is why studying historical media is important. So subong ang mga students maka-receive information from TV, radio, websites, social media, messaging applications, and many other platforms. But having more information does not automatically mean having better information. Ang isa ka responsible student nagapamangkot man gyapon. Sino nagproduce ang amoy ining information? Ano nga mga evidence ang ginpresent? Primary source bala ini? Reliable institution bala ini? Statement bala ini? Fact, opinion, or interpretation? May another source ba lang ang makakonfirm sini. Ang amo ini is called Media and Information Literacy Skills. And extremely important gid ini when studying controversial historical events. Now let's talk about some changes na occur during sang amo ina period. One major area was political activity. Political opposition was restricted. Damo nga mga opposition figures ang gin-arrest kag gin-detain. Ang isa sa mga prominent example was Senator Benigno Ninoy Aquino Jr. Ang National Historical Commission of the Philippines gin-record gid nga si Aquino was arrested after martial law was declared in September 1972. He was later sentenced by a military tribunal in 1977 and eventually allowed to travel to United States for medical treatment in 1980. Tapos siya nagbalik sa Philippines in 1983 and of course, siya ang iyang death at the Manila International Airport. Ini ang mga documented historical events. Another important area was the media. Newspapers, radio stations, television stations. Ini nag-operate under government restrictions. Ini nag-matter because ang media is one way citizens learn kung ano ba lang kakatabo sa atong country. If ang information ina restrict, ang mga citizens may ara mga fewer opportunities nga makabati criticisms or alternative perspectives. This does not mean that every report produced during that period was false. It means nga ang environment kung sa diin ang information gina-produce and gina-distribute was different. Ang amuin ng a distinction is important. So let us imagine something. Ang inyong eskwelahan may era school newspaper. Normally, ang mga learners pwede makasulat articles about school activities. Pwede sila maka-interview students, maka-report problems, maka-express different opinions, subject to reasonable sa school rules, of course. Now imagine, ang newspaper can only publish stories nga approved by one authority. Ano bala ang matabon? Ang iban nga mga students might become more careful kung ano balang ila isulat. Ang iban may stop expressing criticism. Some may avoid certain topics. Others may find different ways nga mag-communicate. Ang amoy ni mga simple example, nagabuli sa aton itchindi why freedom of expression and freedom of press are important. So same principles ini sa aton ng mga adults. In a democratic society, ang mga tao kinanglanon sa space para mag-discuss public issues. Ang citizens kinanglanon sa opportunities nga mag-disagree but peacefully. Ang people kinanglanon mag-access information. Kag institutions kinanglanon sa mechanisms for accountability. But we should also remember that rights comes with responsibilities. Ang freedom of expression, wala inig na namin nga kita simply lang makaspread misinformation or false information. Ang freedom of speech does not mean nga kinanglanon or dapat kita mag-threaten or pwede kita mag-threaten isa ka tawo. Freedom of the press requires responsible journalism. Ang citizens, may ara responsibility gid nga mag-check information. So kung kita mag-discuss democracy, dapat wala lang kita gapanumdum about freedoms. Dapat we should also think about using the freedoms responsibly. So, I have another questions for you. If ikaw may ara freedom to post something online, automatically na bala nga ginanamin that everything you post is responsible? So, of course, no. Before ka mag-share something, ask kid kung tuod ini, necessary ini, respectful bala ini, makaharm bala ini sa someone, or kabalo bala ka ako kung di inagaling information. That is a lesson from history that applies directly sa atan nga mga kabuhi today. Now, let us talk about human rights. Sa period of authoritarian rule under Ferdinand Marcos has been associated with documented human rights violations. Ang Philippine Commission on Human Rights nag-state that it was created in response to the abuses associated sa martial law period. Ang Human Rights Victim Reparation Recognition Act of 2013 also established a legal framework for recognizing and providing reparations sa mga victims sa human rights violation during sa Marcos regime. That means ang subject wala lang simply nag-matter of political argument. May ara man mga government records, laws, claims, testimonies, investigations, and historical documents nag-form sa part of the record. So, of course, inina document from the period including it ang mga different kinds of abuse. Hindi natin kinanglanon i-explain gid ni Mayo nga nag-matter ang amo ini. But imagine ang isa ka person nga ginkwa halin sa iya pamilya, isa ka learner nga naghulat sa iyang parent who did not come home. Or imagine being afraid to speak because you are worried about what could happen. Imagine ang isa ka family nga nag-search for information about sa inang nadulang relative. These are human experiences. Behind every historical statistic is a person. Behind every case is a family. This is why nga ang historical remembrance is important, not to create hatred, not to create revenge, but to understand kung ano bala natabo sa mga tao and nga bala institutions today gina-emphasize kid ang protection of human rights and human dignity. So ang Commission on Human Rights gina-describe man nga ang nag-mandate sila as protecting and promoting human rights and investigating violations involving civil and political rights. So ang existence sa amo ining institution is connected sa lessons nga drawn from the country's history. Now let's talk about one very important word, ang dignity. What does dignity mean? It means recognizing that every person has worth. Ang isa ka bata may dignity, ang isa ka parent, teacher, former journalist, government employee, soldier. Tanan sila may dignity. Ang person nga nag-agree sa imo may dignity. And even ang person nga wala nag-agree sa imo or nag-disagree sa imo also has dignity. This is an important principle sa democratic life. Ang aton nga disagreement, dapat wala nagiging dehumanization. Pwede kita maka-disagree about history. Pwede kita maka-disagree about politics. Pwede kita maka-disagree about government policies. But kita dapat maka-discuss sang evidence, maka-pamati sa iban. And of course, maka-treat sa iban as human beings. That is especially important, lalo na kung i-discuss natin ang painful periods of history. Sometimes ang history books nag-focus lang sa mga presidents, politicians, generals, law, kag major events. But ang history is also about ordinary people. Let's think about families. What does political change look like inside sa isa ka balay? It can mean ang mga parents nag-worry sila mga kabataan, or ang mga pamilya nag-change ang ilang routines, or it can mean nga ang mga tao nagiging cautious about what they say. It can also mean ang mga young people nag-listen or nagkakabatian nila ang mga conversation yung wala nila fully ka-understand. It can also mean sa mga relatives na nag-remember sa ilang mga experiences differently. It can also mean stories being passed from one generation to another. So sa ato ng mga parents na nagalantaw and nagapamati today, I know, basing iba sa inyo nakabati, halin sa inyo parents or sa inyo mga lulu, lula, ang iba ng mga families may are mga memories of the sang amuin nga period. Other families may not. Ang iba ng mga tao makadescribe sa economic changes. Ang iban makaremember sa fear or political repression. Ang iban may are mga memories na nag-focus sa works, school, family life, or community activities. Ang historical experiences nag-differ in it. That is why one person's memory should not automatically be treated as the complete history of the entire country. Personal testimony is valuable, but it should not examine, but it should be examined alongside documents, records, laws, newspaper archives, scholarly research, and other evidence. So sa ato ng mga students naman, here's a simple research lesson. Suppose nga ang imo nga patatabi imo nga lulo or lolo naghambal sa imo. Na remember ko sang amo ina nga time ang aton nga pamilya nag-amusin ni. That is a valuable family testimony. Pwede kagay makapamangkot sa diin ini natabo. Asang sanang ini natabo? Sino pa ang na-remember nimo? May mga documents bala or photographs? May mga newspapers bala nga nag-mention sang amo ini nga events? Wala mo gina-disrespect ang imo nga lolo or lola by asking these questions. You are practicing historical research. So history is strongest when different types of evidence are examined together. Primary sources, secondary sources, oral histories, photographs, official records, newspapers, court decisions, government documents, personal letters, diaries, and testimonies. Each source may ara strengths kag limitation. So that brings us to another important lesson. Ang memory is important, but memory and history are not exactly the same thing. Ang person makaremember sa isa ka experience. Ang historian naga-examine sa damo-damo nga pieces of evidence kag places sa ila in context. Both can help us understand the past. So another topic frequently get nga discuss sa mga tao about the Marcos period is the economy and infrastructure. Mapatian mong iba ng mga tao nag-mention sa roads, bridges, buildings, hospitals, schools, dams, and mga infrastructure projects na associated get with Marcos administration. You may also hear discussion about economic growth, debt, poverty, inequality, corruption, and the country's financial problems. How should students approach these claims? Of course, with evidence. If ang isa ka tao maghambal ng economy nato nag-improve, pamangkuta kung during what years? Ano mga indicator ang ato nga talk about? Ang mga GDP, income, employment, inflation, poverty, debt, and what happened afterward? If someone says nga ang government nag-ubra damo nga infrastructure projects, makutan mo kung din nga sa ano nga mga projects, how much they cost, saan sila gin-ubra, paano bala sila gin-financed, anong ilang mga benefits, anong ilang cost. And if someone says ang economy nato nag-collapse naman, ila negative naman tanga questions. Makutun mo kung anong period, anong mga economic indicators, anong events ang nag-contribute, anong mga ginahambal sa mga economic historians. Ang amo ini nga mga questions do not tell you what conclusion to reach. They teach you how to investigate a claim. One important point gid para sa ato ng mga learners, ang country naton makabuild infrastructure and still have serious human rights problems. Ang government maka-implement development programs while also restricting political freedoms. Ang historical reality can contain multiple dimensions at the same time. That is why nga dapat i-avoid gil naton ang mag-reduce ang entire period to one sentence. Also, let's talk about democracy. So, ang democracy is not simply about elections. Democracy also involves institutions, laws, accountability, rights, participation, and checks on government power. Under sa martial law period, ang political system nag-change gid significantly. Ang Congress was closed after the declaration. Executive branch became much more powerful. Ang presidential decrees and other orders become major instruments of governance. So, ang government also introduced a new constitutional framework. Ang 1973 Constitution came into effect during the Marcos period. Ang amo ini mga developments are important because ang constitutional system sang determine gid kung paano ang government power is organized and limited. Let's make this easy to understand. Imagine ang inyong student council. Normally, ang isa ka group nag-propose sang rules, ang another nga group nag-review sini. Ang ibang student nag-vote, and teachers supervised according to established procedures. Damo responsibilities. Now imagine ang isa naman ka-person suddenly nag-control almost every major decision. If ang amoy na ka-person na believes that they are acting good for the school, what question should we ask? Sino nag-check sa amoy na ka-person? Ano ang matabo kung sila maka-make mistake? Anong matabo if ma-abuse ni ng ila authority? Sino maka-challenge sa amoy ng decision? Those are the questions behind the concepts of checks and balances. So of course, also, sa aton ng mga, today is September 21, 2026. We can remember the 54th anniversary of the signing of Proclamation Number 1081 or 1081. We looked at what the proclamation said. Na-discuss na ng changes, nag-talk it about democratic institutions, media, human rights, families, and experiences of ordinary Filipinos. And also, nag-talk about kita historical evidence na gamatter ini. The lesson of history is not simply remember a date. The deeper lesson is understand kung tabo pamati'i. Ang evidence, respect human dignity. Ask questions. Think critically. Kung kita mag-disagree, let us learn to disagree peacefully and responsibly. So sa aton nga mga learners, keep asking questions. Keep examining evidence. And also continue talking with your parents and everyone about history. Let us continue to learn from our past so that we can better understand our present and participate responsibly in our future. So tani damo na mga munatunan sa akong subong adlaw, stay informed and stay open-minded. Don't forget ang aton nga school bus season 2. Ang inyo paborito nga programa, ni Lunes, tubto Biyernes, sa launa, try tata tabalas dos sang hapon. Kabay pa pa yung pagsuporta sa aton nga programa sa pagmamati sa paglantaw sa aton nga FB Live sa 1233 Radio DYBS. And yung kalipat na mag-react, comment, share, and follow. In akong inyo kaupod subong adlaw, ako si Jam de la Cruz Nagasili. Maayong adlaw sa inyong atanan.
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The Florestan Trio performed the opening movement of Fauré's Piano Trio in D minor, Opus 120. Next, Johann Strauss Jr.'s Pizzicato Polka.

Philip Baskovsky led the Vienna Philharmonic in Strauss Jr.'s Pizzicato Polka. Here now is the Allegro Moderato movement of Reinhold's Concerto in E major.

double bassist Roger Scott performed with a Philadelphia orchestra under Eugene Ormandy in the opening movement of Von Hall's Concerto in E major. Here now is Giuseppe Tartini's Symphony in A.

0: Carl has led the London Baroque Ensemble in Giuseppe Tartini's Symphony in A Major.
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This is your friend Angel, and I'm gonna be with you for this afternoon. Kamusta ka bien sa sini nga hapon? Kamusta bien sini nga hapon? I hope nga nakapamahaw o kung nagapamahaw ka dira. And parisa nato ni naabyan sa mga beautiful songs that I have lined up for you for this afternoon. Let us listen to Lord, I Lift Your Name on High by GROW Choir.

And that was a beautiful song entitled Lord, I Lift Your Name on High. Kaya may singin nga song abi. And I'm sure nga nakasing along kagid sa singing a first song naton on our program here, Uprising with Angel. And as we continue on this episode, my sweet friend, we have our insight for today that it is reassuring to know that God is in control. So in our life, no pa rin sa weather, di natin mapaktan. On other times, it's a sunny day. On other times, it's rainy day. So kung amo ni aton niya life, of course, sabi yan, no? May aragid ups and downs. 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Is God in control? So, abiyan, when we feel like our life is on a roller coaster, pwede gid natin mas steady ang atong kaugalingon by remembering that God is in control. Ang gugma sa Ginoo sa aton is constant and never ending. And nothing can separate us from His love. Let us continue listening with beautiful songs. Here are the lineup of songs for this afternoon. I could sing of your love and who am I?

0: And that was a beautiful song titled Who Am I by Casting Crowns. It's a beautiful, amazing song. Truly, abiyan, no? 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You're just filthy rags before the Lord. Yet, our God chooses to love us. So praise be to our God. Let us continue to listen to beautiful music. And you might want to sing along. So the next song, it's also a familiar song entitled Open the Eyes of My Heart.
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0: And that was a beautiful song titled Open the Eyes of My Heart. Well, kadasig lang abiyan sa aton nga time. I hope na-enjoy nato ng mga songs played this afternoon here in the program Uprising. But right now, it's time to say thanks and goodbye. Thank you so much for being with me. This is your friend Angel saying every day may not be good, but there's something good in every day. God bless you, my sweet friends. See you again tomorrow with our last song. Here is Names of God, a beautiful song.
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4: Hello, mayong hapon sa inyo tanan. 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And here's Ate Lea. Subong hapon, we will talk about and itikal namon kung ano ginhimo ni God sa life man ni Manong Yubon kag sa amon man nga lift the group sa Luis Herbias National High School. So subong, hope makapamati kasi ni, if you hear the sound of our voices, keep sharing this to your groupmates, blockmates, or kung sino man na ninyong mga kilala nga bugtaw kag alert sa sini nga oras. 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And if ari kamo di, click heart, heart, heart, heart, heart. So subong, I just wanna share sa amo ni Bonbon, Philippians 1 verse 3. I thank my God every time I remember you. In all my prayers for all of you, siling ni Paul, I always pray with joy because of your partnership in the gospel from the first day until now. So, sino sila ni Bonbon? Bonbon is my team, our team, na nag-obey kay God and is now conquering a one campus here in the city. And him, alongside with all our some of our teammates, they are partners in the gospel. And being confident of this, that he who began a good work in you will carry it on to completion until the day of Christ Jesus. Tapuso ni God ang ginsuguran niya sa aton. So Bonbon later on will share kumusta man niya journey as a student worker. Kag aside from that, ga-volunteer pagin sa church. And lastly, proud gig ko nga si Bonbon is also a product of discipleship. May ara man siya mga mentors, may ara man siya disciplers, men, group of men in our local church. That's why he can also disciple more. And ara sa first sa Philippians chapter 2, I am just grateful that Timothy In my case, I have Bonbon and some of my classmates, groupmates, they are sons and daughters of faith who have served with us in the work of the gospel. Therefore, I am also confident in the Lord nga maupdanay kami. So, subong hapon updanay kami ni Bonbon. He has proved his heart, his character to be faithful sa campus ministry, sa life improvement for teens in our local community. So, hope, excited man ka mo kung ano ka sadya magupod, mag-serve, kag ano ka sadya magbulig iban ng mga youth. So, subong Bon, are you ready to share?
5: Yes, manang Leia.
4: Sino ka, Bon? Can you share with our friends sino ka? Kag ano ang work ni Lord through our team?
5: Okay, so you already give an introduction about me. Thank you, ginang sa lawig-lawig introduction. And ako si Bonbon. I'm a fourth-year student in LaSalle. I'm studying psychology. And thank you, Lord, graduating naman next year. And I'm one of the campus volunteer. I was just appointed last 2 years by our senior pastors. Yeah, 2 years ago. And una, I was not expecting it, this kind of responsibility. Mm-hmm. But grabe gid sa God. I believe that was the appointed time of the Lord. And the Lord has molded me, pruned me. Mm-hmm. And then my heart for this leaf as part of the volunteer manang Leia, si God kita na niya.
4: Yeah.
5: Wala ko inamutan. The direction of the Lord is still, He's still guiding us and ahead of us, beside us, kag wala igamig na pabayaan.
4: Yeah. Amuna. Mayor, ako interested ko bon mamangkot and I hope interested man ka mo. Why did you say yes to this call to lift more students, more youth? Why did you say yes to this call?
5: Good question, Manang Leia.
4: Oh.
5: I remember I was grade 9. I was studying in Luisa Midel. And hindi ko gid malipatan nga umutang nga time. The son of Dolphe, the comedian artist. I don't know if kilala mo pa nang. Nag-speak siya sa mga campus and I'm one of the 100 students who participated during that time. And cut the long story short, I just found myself crying. Nag-invite siya sa stage nga kung sino gusto magpa-pray, kung sino gusto mag-believe kay Jesus and accept Jesus. The challenge, I took the courage to come. And sa nabuklat ko, there were around 50 of us who went actually. Kag from there on ang lay, nag-try ko ba sa Bible.
4: Wow.
5: Kaso lang, 1 week after, wala ko mo din dyan yan.
4: Yeah,
5: because
4: okay
5: I started
4: lang.
5: Reading Genesis 1. So the Chinese, good siya. So kung baguan, kagaling ako
4: siya. The foreign language.
5: Yes, ang Bible, do hindi good siya para siya. Do muna. But thankfully, the Lord made a way. Now to answer that question, why did I say yes or volunteered in this LIFE movement or Life Improvement for Teens? Because naintindihan ko kung diin ko nagalin.
4: Yes.
5: It's one thing to understand who saved you. And it's one thing to understand where God saved you from.
4: Yes.
5: And that weight of good news compelled me to give my life to the Lord.
4: Wow.
5: So wala na ko maiban pangyatag, hindi man tamang garahan nun. First of all, magarano na ta in
4: yes.
5: Christ.
4: Wow.
5: Sang youth ko binang, I really know the struggle. Kaya I grew up not in a privileged community, family.
4: Yeah.
5: I grew up in a dysfunctional family, not really broken. It's just that I grew up fatherless.
4: Mm.
5: So there were lack of parental guidance. But I love my mom. I love my siblings.
4: Yes.
5: But may damo, gidya kulang yan.
4: Mm-hmm.
5: And I find myself indulging in sinful inclinations, mga night out, uso gina sa una, yan ang kagbata pa lang ko.
4: Sa subong, di ba uso?
5: Exposed na ko sa mga panahor. So growing up.
4: Panahor, gambling.
5: Yeah. gambling.
4: Nakalabot ka pa sa online gambling?
5: Ay, wala na na.
4: Wala na.
5: Kaya nag-Christian ako, 18 years old.
4: Yeah.
5: And that was a turning point of my life. So, nag-18 ako. I joined
4: How
5: the Breakthrough
4: are you
5: Encounter.
4: Now? How young are you now?
5: How young? Yes, pasok pa sa young kay young adulthood. I'm 25, turning
4: wow.
5: 26.
4: So you said you're 18. So
5: yeah,
4: you're
5: that was
4: 7 years?
5: 7 years ago.
4: Wow.
5: Grabe, no, 7 years. Galit. Yeah, that was 7 years ago. Ka, grabe, good to God. It's only by the grace of the Lord.
4: Mm-hmm.
5: Nga, ari ko disubong, ka, ging enable ko ni God to volunteer as one of the overseer in Life Improvement 14.
4: Yes.
5: Specifically in Luis Servias.
4: Mm-hmm. Kanami kay God, no? Kay gapili siya sa mga kabataan nga feeling nila ordinaryo lang sila. Kag ordinaryo man lang gintaya.
5: Mismo nang.
4: Kag kanami man, kay ginpili yan ni Lord, hindi ya ang kumplito bakuna. Ang ginpili yan ni Lord, ya ang humble ni Bona. He came as well from hardships and iya family man. But kanami kay one thing na mi ang sa humble mo bro na you love your family. And this is in Lift. Dria sa Lift, yeah. We allow God's love and healing to process us. Na,
5: yes, exactly.
4: Yes, even our families, hindi ya perfect. Mm. Pero, before we serve people, healed tayo, na-process ta ni, kag na-honor ta aton parents, ang aton nga pamilya. Bro, before we talk about the what's of Lift, mga ano yung napanghimo ta. And I know this in your organization, in your churches, in your schools, may mga activities man kita. And siling gani, sa book nga namian naton, it's who you are becoming than what you do. Chakto,
5: yes.
4: Low ayang quote ko, no?
5: Agreed.
4: It's who you are. Bro, this before we do, we focus on the what. Mga ka-friends ko, I just wanna ask Manong Bon, how important is God's healing before you do the mission, before you do a lot of work for God? Ano ka importante ang healing?
5: Wow, that is a deep question. And honestly, it took me years to ponder about it, process that question. Because as someone who grew up in, again, dysfunctional family, and have gone through and what was exposed to a community that does a lot of things that a youth should not do.
4: Mm-hmm.
5: Grabe, ginanghalit sa kabuhi.
4: Mm-hmm.
5: My identity was distorted. My thinking about doing what is right, hindi nakukabalo kung anong tsakto ka, kung anong sala.
4: Yeah.
5: But that is the beauty of God's grace.
4: Mm-hmm.
5: And budla, giguro mag-lead if you are bleeding.
4: Mm-hmm.
5: Because if you are a bleeding leader, you are prone to sharks.
4: Malik siya. Ah, sharks? Ah,
5: sharks,
4: yeah!
5: Diba?
4: Because sharks are attracted to blood.
5: Yes. So, budlay gid, balikan ka gid. So, it is crucial and important that we go the process of healing.
4: Mm-hmm.
5: And this is the good news. Healing is still possible.
4: Wow.
5: And there are areas in our lives that we need to heal. Emotionally and even mentally. Because
4: yes,
5: those things in the past, nag-contribute na siya sa aton growing up.
4: Yes.
5: Kag-amugo na guro sa isa ka, mga rason ng manang Leia nga nag-take up ko psychology.
4: Wow, yes.
5: Una, gusto ko mag-marketing.
4: BS psychology.
5: But God has another plan. So, hindi
4: marketing
5: ko...
4: Marketing ka sa muna, Tani?
5: Yes, nang nag-pursue ko marketing when I was a first year college.
4: Okay, by the way, aside from psychology, Bon Bon's hobby is a photographer.
5: Yes.
4: He is so talented. He's so talented, by the way. Plug ko siya. If you need photography jobs, message my friend. So, Amunia, yeah, he's a working student and his fourth year in LaSalle.
5: Yes,
4: so, by the way, balik ta to. Why, that's the deeper reason why you took up psychology. Go.
5: Yes, now, I took up psychology because aside from that, gusto ko gid to understand what is really the relation of psychology in our spirituality.
4: Wow.
5: Kagbudla, gidyagili sa discipleship if you are not emotionally inclined with people. Because relationship will not function gidya kung wala ka gidya gila emotion. You don't know how to relate with people. You don't know how to regulate your emotions.
4: Mm.
5: So, paano naman? Kay magbasa ko yung Bible yun lang. I get to get excited.
4: Yes.
5: Because I get to see and feel the emotion of the disciples and even Jesus himself.
4: Wow.
5: So, amo na.
4: Meaning, subong, mabatsyagan mo ni buhi gid siya ya.
5: Yes.
4: Buhi ang mga characters di buhi di ang
5: is not just a book of history. Ang mga movie gali.
4: Ah, oo. Yeah.
5: E, di ba kung maglanto ka movie gakibot ka, gakasadyahan ka, gapalakpak ka. So when you read the Bible,
4: yes,
5: it's the same thing.
4: Yes.
5: Lain gid ang impact sa life.
4: So, it is alive and real, not only 2,000 years ago from creation, but even today, the Bible is real, relevant, and God through the Holy Spirit is real.
5: Yes,
4: that's
5: 100%
4: why si Manong Bon, tungod sa gasya sang Ginoo, kaka-actualize niya iyang hobbies, kaginapursuya ang iya passion. That's why psychology. Why live? Life improvement for teens. Kapati kita that not only mental health ang solution, not even a family issue nga ma-solve, but we believe it's a spiritual issue. It's yes, a faith issue. It's a heart issue. So, thank you. Damo pagir in the coming weeks or months. Be excited. We will talk more about mental health, being healthy. Persubong bro, what are we doing now? Sang since nag-focus na ako, nag-inangako niya nga focus man, ay nag-dako ang scope ko. Ay Bon is focusing in a campus. He's more in discipleship. Can you share with us, Bon, ano ang ginapa-focus sa imo ni Lord?
5: Yeah. Actually, I'd like to put emphasis na I'm not alone in this movement.
4: Yes.
5: As Nang Leia mentioned, she was one of my leader. We've been doing campus since I started to volunteer 2024. So, pakpak lang ko ni Nang Leia before. But then, she had a transition in life.
4: Thank you.
5: And I took the challenge. But God was preparing me. Sang ara lang ko sa behind the scene. Not really behind the scene. I'm doing presiding man. Nagkag-worship lead. But during that time, the Lord has put a burden in my heart already. Actually, I started doing campus ministry Manang Lay year 2019. But after the pandemic, tanan na campus ministry nag-stop.
4: Yes,
5: kaya,
4: you remember.
5: Need mo na quarantine pass.
4: Oh,
5: and there were a lot of rules implemented during that time. Kagbulay-bulay gadya. So, the Lord, by His grace and by His mercy, had opened a door again for the gospel to be preached inside the campus. So, grabe, gid ang ginapang-ubra ni God subong. Kag, along with the theme, planning, praying, pleading, desperately asking God, Lord, what's next? Because on our own, we don't know what to do. But if there's one thing that nag-impact gid sa akong life, I've learned this from the IDMC movement.
4: Yes, what is IDMC?
5: Intentional Disciple Making Movement.
4: Before you proceed, I just want to say hi, sir, Kwaik Singh, and the rest of our friends online now.
5: Yes, so, good afternoon.
4: Bon will keep on sharing about IDMC. And amuning gusto ko i-highlight, ang kinalain namo ni Bon, we're both evangelists. Amon gifting ya, amon marketing siya, ako ya, I'm a talker.
5: Marketing.
4: But you know what? The shift is so special because sang siya na nag-take charge, ang call siya sang Ginoo to focus on discipleship. Bon, now, highlight, what is IDMC?
5: So, IDMC again is Intentional Disciple Making Movement.
4: Yes.
5: So, I remember one pastor have mentioned during his preaching in a massive gathering, nagambal siya, the goal of evangelism is really discipleship.
4: Yes.
5: Because what is evangelism without discipleship? So, ang muginang na-capture ko siguro nang sa IDMC, kag that led me to really think and pray, nga God, where are you really leading me?
4: Yes.
5: Because we've been doing massive na gathering in campuses, even years ago, we've been doing that. But there were just few disciples being discipled and become disciple maker.
4: Yes.
5: So damo may nagkala, sad to say, may nagkala dula nga leaders, nag-burn out.
4: Ang team ang na-burn out.
5: Team na burn out.
4: Because we're reaching to thousands. And I know sila sir dira, mga friends mo naton, whether in the church or in organizations, we've been doing massive work. And kami massive man, sang 2024, pilataga yung statistics na bro, around 2,000 salvation calls. But can you share, bro,
2: I believe there's more numbers with our friends from Victory, our friends from other churches. But from TCF, pila gid bro ang na-disciple naton after a year.
5: Out of hundreds and thousands, there were just 3 of them.
2: Yeah, 3. I thought
5: 3,
2: 2.
5: 3, praise the Lord.
2: 3?
5: Three. Wow. Yeah, 3. There are 3 of them.
2: So, grabe nga impact, no? Sa libo-libo nga na salvation call, praise God, kay God na iya work be. That's the job of the Holy Spirit. And I believe, seed na to ya. May yes. Seed na to ya sang gospel. But yes. This is just like a statistic, no? Out of the thousands, for TCF, 3 akamo na disciple. So thank God for the other churches who worked with us for that 2024. I believe may na-disciples man na sila. But this 2025, since kinpasa ako kay Bon, his focus is discipleship. Yan muna iya, mga ginapang-share. So bro, later, damo pa kami share pero limited ang oras. Ano bro ang pinaka mga na-learn mo about loving the one or loving the two? Loving the 30 in our True Love Waits Club, now named Lift.
5: Okay. So, sa una nang, I really love and a fan of big stages.
2: Oh, kita na. Hindi manggit. Yeah.
5: Miagi ko because duka it gives you the exposure muna. But then somewhere along the way in my walk with the Lord, in my spirituality, I'm not really perfect in making disciples and I'm still far away.
2: Yeah.
5: To be Christ like because the goal of discipleship is to be more like Jesus. And isa lang sa nakita ko sa picture, Jesus walking with his 12 disciples, dira ko gina-appreciate the beauty of spending time with a few.
2: Wow.
5: Because real love requires longevity.
2: Yes.
5: Apos lang gidya mag-preach sa crowd.
2: Yes.
5: Apos lang gidya mag-recite Bible verses sa crowd sa thousand.
2: Magkanta kung talented ka man gid. Or magsaot pero budlay mag
5: disciple. Yes, magpalangga.
2: Yes.
5: Because that is the bottom line of discipleship. To love God and to love His people.
2: Yes.
5: And the love of God is sacrificial love, redemptive love, and
2: yes.
5: Unconditional love. So budlay siya because you have to really walk with God because apart from walking with the Lord,
2: yes.
5: You cannot make disciples. You will. Pero the disciples that you're making,
2: yeah.
5: imitating you, no longer Jesus. So if you wanna make disciples of Jesus, you have
2: Jesus.
5: To be with Jesus.
2: Yes. And that's why I'm very grateful to God because kita ba lang ang mga leaders how never be afraid to pass the baton to others. But do not disappear, ultimately. The real test of leadership is when you are no longer that needed because damo pa ang discipleship eh, damo pa yagali ya mas equip but the beauty because we co-lead upod man ko to Japan once a month but I let Bonbon do decision so in lift the group in order to lift more people up give leadership roles to others in your team, in your family, atagi ubrang imo manghuda. Hindi lang puro ikaw. And do ko man na-learn, Bon, aside from discipleship, new with the people, I believe kita gatubo man.
5: Mm, exactly.
2: Kita, sining ato gani, to be with Jesus. Kamiga, mature man. And it's really not about us. Mm. Alam mo, makambal mo about the stage. You know, this DYVS platform, by the way, thank you so much to the administration sang Bacolod DYVS. 1233 station, we're so grateful. But the need to be seen has been dealt already. Nalutas na taya. So, need to be on stage.
5: Yes, thank you, Lord.
2: Praise God. Because the time that we no longer want the audience, we no longer want the applause of people, this platform arrived. So, that's the beauty of discipleship because it removes sa imo ang the need to be you at the center. Because tutud lang in life, Jesus must be the center. In our club, in the school, God must be the center. And not only in the club, in our families, workplaces, kundiin ta. Kung sa school mo,
5: yes.
2: Si Jesus ang center. So, bro, subong, I'll give to you the floor.
4: Okay, we have few minutes before we close. Friends, if you have questions in how to lift the group, you can type in the comment section. You can further type and we'll try to address as much as we can. But bro, parting words, is your word to our friends? Kung estudyante siya, kagusto niya magpa-disciple, or what is your message to co-leaders like us, navigating the call to leadership, to following Jesus?
5: Wow, a privilege to share. But if there's one thing that is God tagging on my heart that recently I've come to learn in my few years in leadership, I'm still young, and I've said it earlier nga lawig pagid kuya, a lot of molding, pruning.
4: Very young.
5: Yeah. But a golden nugget of wisdom nga na-learn ko from my teacher in school, one of her prayer, he shared a quote about, if you walk fast,
4: yes.
5: If you walk alone, you will walk fast.
4: You go fast.
5: You go fast. Yeah, you go fast. But if you walk with others, you will go far. So kung gusto mo magpadayon to finish the race faithfully, you have to walk with others. Not just others, but walk with certain kind of leaders. Certain kind of leaders. These leaders are full of wisdom, who really loves the Lord, who walks faithfully with integrity. Learn from them. Learn from them. Because these are real life experiences. And more godly leaders, more example of leaders who fears the Lord, who loves the Lord, it will also help you to grow your character and become more like Christ. So, nami, gin magpongko sa mga tao nga alam, may plano sa kabuhi, kagpalangga agad sa God.
4: That's why, lift the group. Dami, ako sa kambal mo, bro, walk with wise people. Walk with people who fears God, may mga plano sa kabuhi, palangga ang Ginoo. So, friends, hope you have your circle. Choose your circle. Go, message them, be with them this week. And to those co-leaders like us, or navigating the call for leadership or a call for discipleship, keep following the Lord. Keep following the Lord lang gid. And bro, it's already 5:26. Hope you are kadasig. Indeed, time flies if nasadyahan ka sa ginahimo mo. And we are so blessed to be with you. Hope you are blessed as well before you proceed to your evening activities. Na hope na encourage kita ka mo, padayon kita. So see you again next Monday. By the way, our announcements, IDMC will be this Thursday and Friday. IDMC will be rather Friday and Saturday, September 25 to 26 at SMX Bacolod. So you can go walk in. There will be a registration booth welcoming you there. And registration, for more details, can you just contact DYVS. So we are blessed to be part of your afternoon. Hope you are blessed, Bon.
5: Yes, thank you, Manangli.
4: For conquering the rains just to be here. 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Sirs, for watching. You're free to share this Lift the Group episode. See you next week.
5: See you. God bless.
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0: Ini ang 1233 Radyo DYVS, ang matamis nga tingog sang kaluwasan. 55 na nga nagapalayag sang kamatuoran sang maayong balita ni Hesu Kristo, tugtog ang tanan makabatid.
1: Existing home prices hit an all-time record in the U.S. this summer. The median home price has now dipped slightly to around $429,000. The housing market remains stubbornly slow for many would-be homebuyers stuck on the sidelines.

It's confusing. If prices are high, why aren't there more sellers? Experts say many existing homeowners locked in a 2 or 3% mortgage rate during COVID. Today, if they sold and bought another home, they'd have to go get a new mortgage at a higher rate. Therefore, they are hanging on as long as they can. That's what you do when you've got a good thing. You hang on to it. And the more it's worth, the more you're willing to sacrifice. Well, Jesus described the kingdom of God as the greatest treasure. It's worth the cost, and it's the Savior himself who made the ultimate sacrifice, laying down his life to bring us home forever. Welcome to Haven today. I'm David Wolin, sharing the great story that's all about Jesus. Today we begin a series called The Story Behind the Song. In recent years, origin stories have been all the rage in Hollywood. The backstory to beloved stories and characters. Yes, it's a good way to extend a profitable franchise, but people are also curious. We love to hear how things began. And so this week, we're going to look at the origin stories of well-known hymns loved by Christians around the world. Every one has a story that functions like a frame around a picture. The hymn itself, which has served the church, but of course, when you see the story, then you can see the Lord's hand working behind how it came to be in the lives of people like you and me. And today, we're going to start with my personal favorite hymn, Be Still My Soul, written originally in German back in the 1700s and based on the text of Psalm 46. Years later, the hymn was used powerfully in the lives of other believers with amazing stories, like a certain Olympic runner. Stay tuned for this origin story to encourage your soul today. And speaking of hymns, this week we're returning to some of our own heritage here at Haven, a release of 20 hymns sung by the historic Haven Quartet, which was a core part of this ministry for nearly 70 years. And this album features music from every era.

just a sample of the hymns sung by the Haven Quartet over the years, each of them on the album released exclusively from Haven called All About Jesus Hymns. This is our way of saying thank you for your gift to this ministry. And on that note, some Haven listeners may not realize this, but programs like this are not funded by the stations we're heard on. No, we're funded by the donations of listeners who believe in the value of what we're doing here at Haven and have been for 90 years, every day spotlighting the Lord Jesus and encouraging every listener to behold and follow him day by day. And let's get started with

That was Norton Hall Band. Their worship music is so good, so solid. That was Be Still My Soul on this Haven Today. I'm David Wolin, and we're doing something this week that you may do in your own devotions. I do sometimes, and that is to take one of the great hymns of the faith and just reflect on it, meditate on it. You might be someone like me, and this is not false humility here. It's actually true. I, for the life of me, struggle to remember the lyrics of hymns. I often just can't remember them. And sometimes that's even true with my favorite songs that I think I know by heart. I'll often just mess up some of the words, much to the hilarity of my family. But it's not because I don't value the word's meaning. Quite the opposite. So for me, all the more reason to dig in one hymn per day this week, hymns that, with one modern exception coming this Friday, hymns that have been sung for generations and across cultures and denominations, uniting God's people in praise, in song, and with formative, deep, Christ-centered theology. And so there is an amazing story often behind such songs. Deep things do come from deep places in the souls of human beings where God has done something great. So it's sort of like when you see a tall tree, you know there's an invisible root system in the ground just as big. Or a tall skyscraper, you can be sure there's a carefully constructed foundation underneath. As the saying goes, if you want to build tall, you have to dig deep.

deep, and so today we'll be digging deep into the stories behind each of these hymns. We'll start with Be Still, My Soul. The lyrics of every stanza apply Christ and the hope of the gospel to the anxious heart, the unsettled mind, the grieving soul, the person in a crisis of any kind. And we'll talk more specifically about those things in a moment. But first, where did this hymn come from? The original words were penned by Katrina von Schlegel. And as you might guess, she's a German woman. She was born in 1697 in Germany. She lived into her 70s, remaining single, and the outcome of her life and the details about it are scant. But it appears that she falls in line with what I think the Apostle Paul had in mind when he said in 1 Corinthians 7, addressing single women devoting their lives to the Lord, in his words, concerned about the Lord's affairs, her aim is to be devoted to the Lord in both body and spirit, undivided devotion to the Lord. And so Katrina von Schlegel wrote many hymns. Of them, 29 were published, and they became part of what churches were singing at that time and that movement, which was known as Pietism. She was part of that. And Pietism would have a ripple effect across all Protestantism and even modern-day evangelicalism. There's a focus about renewing your personal devotion and faith to Christ with repentance and obedience to Him. This influenced the Wesleys in England in the 1700s, in the American colonies, where revival was breaking out in the First Great Awakening, and Katrina von Schlegel's adult life overlapped with that period almost exactly. But of course, she was in Germany, and she spoke German, and she wrote her hymns in German. And I'd be tempted to tell you the name of the hymn in German, and with a last name like mine, Wollen, you'd think I'd be able to do that. But alas, I can't do that. I'd embarrass myself if I tried. So it'll just stay, Be Still, My Soul. Thankfully, a hymn that made it into English. And we owe that to one Jane Borthwick, who was Scottish. In 1855, Jane Borthwick translated this German song into English. The Lord had put a burden on her heart to do that with the number of German hymns. She was fluent in both German and English. She had the heart of a poet and was gospel fluent. The words of this hymn are just beautiful. So much so, you'd have no idea they didn't originate in English. So let's tip our hat to Jane Borthwick for this priceless gift to the church. And now one last little detail on the origins of Be Still My Soul. The melody of this hymn, the melody you and I know, was unknown to both of these women. It's a patriotic Finnish melody that was written about 150 years after the words of the hymn were written. So how about that? There was a man who wrote a song in praise of his country that became a melody in praise of the King of Kings and Lord of Lords. And so, Be Still, My Soul is part German, part Scottish, part Finnish, and now truly international for all Christians in all places. And speaking of Christians living in other places, this is where another storyline enters the story of Be Still, My Soul. Nice touch there, added by our producer, Troy. And if you recognize that theme to the film Chariots of Fire, then you know this story. His name was Eric Little. Back in Paris, the 1924 Olympic Games, and how the heats for his best race, the 100 meters, had been scheduled on a Sunday. He'd grown up the son of missionaries in China. He had a strong conviction about competing on the Lord's Day, and he knew in his heart that he just couldn't do it. So he refused to run. But then he was given the opportunity to run another race, the 400 meters. Not his best race, but he ran his heart out and won gold. The triumphant drama of that story made headlines then, but the story took on a life of its own in the years that followed, an enduring testimony to this day. But how does his story connect with that of the hymn, Be Still My Soul? Well, during that time, this hymn was not yet well known internationally, but Little was Scottish. So was Jane Borthwick, who had translated and published it in Scotland. Doubtless, Little had learned it there.
After the Olympics, he returned to China as a missionary himself, and his impact there was substantial, but not because of his fame as a runner, but because he faithfully preached the gospel and had a deep love for the people of China. And he married another missionary. They had a family there, but the work became increasingly dangerous in the 30s. Communism and the insurgency of that movement was already taking root. Plus, the Japanese army was invading mainland China. So this was a time of terrible suffering and oppression for the Chinese people. Yet Little was devoted to them. He would not leave. He sent his family home, but he remained. He rode a bicycle from village to village, preaching about Jesus. And then in 1943, Eric Little was captured by the Japanese and sent to a prison camp. Yet even there, the Lord was using him like a pastor for fellow prisoners. Yet he's remembered most for the way he cared for children. Those who survived credit him for helping them know and follow Jesus. All this time, though, Eric Little was suffering terribly. And it wasn't just the prison camp. He had a brain tumor, but didn't know it. Excruciating headaches, and of course, no treatments. Throughout this time, though, there was a hymn that had stayed with him. And we know about it because he treasured it, he sang it, and he requested it as he lay dying in a bed. A makeshift band gathered outside his window and played it and sang it for him. This hymn had been with him all these years, its powerful truths anchoring his soul in Christ through every season and every suffering, and now here it was with him as he was finishing the real race God had assigned to him. These words had deep meaning for Eric Little, as they do for all believers in Jesus. But imagine him in that moment, his death approaching, so much pain. His wife and children on another continent, he knew that he'd never have the joy of seeing his daughters grow up. What could possibly be powerful enough to speak peace and hope into that kind of agony? Of course, it could only be Jesus and the hope of his gospel. Now, usually on Haven, we close with a song. We're not quite ready to close yet, but this hymn meant so much to Little, so we're going to play it right now. This version by the Haven Quartet, just the first and last verses, but try to hear them in light of what this would have meant to Little in that moment.

Be Still My Soul, sung for us by the historic Haven Quartet from the recently released album All About Jesus Hymns. More of that later, but I want to return to a few lines of this hymn now. These are phrases that I hope are as dear to you as they are to me. I know in my life, the Lord has whispered the truths to my heart from this song in moments of great trial myself. So the first line of the hymn speaks to a doubt that often rears its ugly head in a difficult moment in the life of a Christian. Maybe it sounds something like this: what did I do wrong? Or, the Lord has abandoned me, or turned against me, or he's punishing me. The Lord is no longer with me. Maybe he doesn't truly love me. If he did, this wouldn't be happening. Have you ever had a doubt like that creep into your heart? Well, if or when it does, that's the moment to preach the gospel to yourself. And these lines do a good job. Be still, my soul. The Lord is on thy side. Bear patiently the cross of grief or pain. Why? Because the Lord is sovereign. He's still on his throne. He does not abandon his own. Don't look at your cross. Look at his. He faithful will remain. And he promises there's joy ahead. That's the first verse. A little farther down, speaking to the storms of life and how Jesus alone is our safety, thinking back to Jesus in the boat with those terrified disciples. The waves and wind still know the voice who ruled them while he dwelt below. Sometimes certain verses of hymns are left out of popular arrangements of them. This song actually has four verses, but often verse 3 is left out, which is a pity. Verse 3 speaks to one of life's greatest pains, grief, bereavement, about how Jesus draws near and how, and this is a deep truth, how he will often reveal himself most clearly in those moments. In the depth of pain is when you often can come to know Jesus best. So I'll finish this message with the words of that third verse. Be still, my soul, when dearest friends depart, and all is darkened in the veil of tears. Then shalt thou better know his love, his heart, who comes to soothe thy sorrow and thy fears. Be still, my soul, thy Jesus can repay. From his own fullness, all he takes away. Truly, it is all about Jesus from beginning to end. Oh.

0: This is Haven Today. I'm David Wolin, finishing up now the first of a series of programs this week called The Story Behind the Song, and we'll continue diving into the great hymns of the faith and exploring their roots in Scripture and also taking a look at the lives of those who either wrote the hymn or were connected to it in some significant way. But as believers today, for you and me, these great hymns are treasures for us too, which is why it's to our detriment spiritually if we neglect them. And I pray what you're hearing on Haven this week will help encourage you to bring back maybe some of those great hymns into your own devotional life and your worship and your walk with Jesus. And a hymn, of course, is more than a poem to be read. It's a song to be sung. The melodies are intended to stick. And to that end, there is nobody I know who sings them quite like the historic Haven Quartet. And that's why this week we're offering the All About Jesus Hymns album, available exclusively from Haven. I'm David Wolin. Won't you come back again next time? We'll be keeping it all about Jesus. It's the great story here on Haven Today.
1: He was on his way to a basketball stardom, his name already among the elite of the NBA. However, the team doctor detected a life-threatening heart condition that jeopardized his career. In a desperate attempt to fulfill his aspirations, he sought one other doctor who would tell him what he wanted to hear, a less grim diagnosis that would enable him to play. He died before he ever started his next professional game. What the young athlete initially heard was true, even though it did not line up with his plans and desires. Each of us must come to the realization of truth. Truth about our mortality, our reason for being here on earth, and our eternal destiny. Read what the Bible says about truth. God desires all men to be saved and to come to the knowledge of truth. For there is one God and one mediator between God and men, the man Christ Jesus, who gave himself as a ransom for many, the testimony born at the proper time. Have you been struggling with some issue, denying its truth in order to meet your desires? Does your struggle concern your relationship with God? You can settle that issue right now. Come to terms with the Lord Jesus Christ. He is all the truth you will ever need.

0: Hi there, Anthony Howard with you in Berlin in DW's live studios. It was the ultimate humiliation for the party of the German Chancellor. A devastating double blow for Friedrich Merz. Two more state elections that see massive gains for the far right and the extreme left. In a historic first, Merz's centre-right CDU will be ejected from a state parliament altogether, failing even to reach the 5% threshold needed for entry to the legislature. The two elections held in the capital Berlin and the northeastern state of Mecklenburg-Western Pomerania confirm that the core of Germany's political mainstream is changing in front of our eyes. The biggest winner once again is the far-right AfD. Just weeks after topping the vote in another East German state, the party has now become the strongest force in Mecklenburg-Western Pomerania, doubling its share of the vote and adding to its gains nationwide. A lot of it comes down to issues people feel their everyday lives, the cost of living, energy bills, worry about jobs and frustration with how Germany is being run. Here are the latest numbers we have for that state. Now, the preliminary results show the far-right Alternative for Germany, or AfD,
1: Since 1948, the good news of Jesus Christ goes out to Filipinos across the islands and around the world.
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3: Hope is one of the most powerful words in any language. 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

0: Today, Bishop David Sobrepeña tells us the story of a runaway based on Jonah chapter 1, verses 1 to 17, and Jonah chapter 2, verses 1 to 10.
1: You know, there are so many runaways in our world today. Kabalik, around the world today, there are many runaway fathers running away from the responsibility from home. Ay mga runaway mothers that have left children. There are many runaway, you know, teenagers and runaway. I have talked to several who said, nung mula nung ako'y umalis sa bahay namin, I've never went back. Sabi ko, how long ago? 35 years ago, some 20 years ago, there are people today that are running away from home, from their family. Ito pong mensahe na ito at example ng isang lalaki, hindi lamang siya pangkaraniwang lalaki, hindi lamang pangkaraniwang mananampalataya sa Diyos. 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Now let's look into this prophet by the name of Jonah. The name Jonah means dove. Dove. He was a Jewish prophet whom God called to preach to the Gentiles, the Assyrians in Nineveh. Now, may mga modern-day Bible scholars na sinasabi nila, ito po yung mga hindi born again at hindi mga Kristiyano na mga Bible scholars. Sabi nila, ito daw Book of Jonah ay just a myth. At hindi daw dapat nakabahagi ng Biblia. Kabalit, in Matthew chapter 16, verse 4, Jesus confirmed the story of Jonah by referring to him as the sign to a wicked generation. Kung si Jesus ay kinonfirm niya ang pangyayari nung kapanahonan ni Jonah, that settles it for me. That Jonah is a book that is part of the Bible. And what happened to Jonah was true because Jesus said so. Kahit na anong sabihin ng mga scientists, pag sinabi ng Biblia, lalong-lalo na kapag binanggit ni Jesus, yan ay totoo. Amen? Sabi ni Jesus, the Matthew 16:4, no sign shall be given unto this generation but the sign of the prophet Jonah. Sabi niya. Then he also said that as Jonah was in the belly of the fish 3 days and 3 nights, ganun din po ang Jesus is going to be in the grave for 3 days and 3 nights. Talks about the death, the burial, and the resurrection of Jesus Christ. Today's society is like the society of Nineveh at the time. Listen, and many Christians today are like Jonah, the runaway. Ay mga Kristiyano po na they are running away from God. Brief outline of the book of Jonah. Chapter 1 is running. Chapter 2 is praying. Tapagkat siya ay nanalangin sa loob ng tiyan ng malaking isda. Chapter 3 is proclaiming. Tapagkat nakarating na siya sa Nineveh, he began to declare and proclaim the word of the Lord. And then chapter 4 is learning. Meron isang malaking lesson na natutunan. Now we come to chapters 1 and 2. Unang-una po, running from God. The prophet Jonah shows the behavior and characteristics of many people today, even among Christians, are running away from God, running from God's will. Ito po ang ginawa ni Jonah. Inatakbuhan niya ang kalooban ng Diyos sa kanyang buhay. Tulad din po ng ilang mga Kristiyano na inatakbuhan nila ang Lord's will na kanilang buhay. God revealed it to Jonah. Sabi po sa verse 1 and verse 2 ng chapter 1, "Now the word of the Lord came to Jonah, the son of Amittai, saying, 'Arise, go to Nineveh, that great city, and cry out against it, for their wickedness has come up before me.'" 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Balit, alam po natin na si Jonah disobeyed or rebelled against God's will. Sabi po sa verse 3, "Jonah rose to flee to Tarshish from the presence of the Lord." Ang Tarshish po is going towards the west. Ang Nineveh naman ay going towards east, towards northeast, total opposite from Judea to Nineveh will only be 500 miles away. But from Judea to Tarsus, it will be 2,500 miles away. So, ang pagitan ng dalawang destinasyon is about 3,000 miles. Can you imagine that? You know what, brothers and sisters? I sense in my heart that there are some who may be rebelling against God's will sa kanilang buhay. Sabi po sa verse 3, second part ng verse 3, "He went down to Joppa." Underline the word down. Every time you rebel and run from God, it is always a downward experience. You know that it's always faster to run downhill. Mas mabilis ang tumakbo na pababa kaysa tumakbo na paakyat o tumakbo ng patag na kalsada. And, you know, it leads down to guilt. It leads down to separation. It leads down to loneliness. It leads down to a troubled mind. It leads down to all kinds of problem when you run away from God's will. Now let's look at this act of running. The act of running away was foolish. Jonah thought that he could run away from God. How can you run away from the Almighty? You know, hindi mo talaga matakbuhan ng Diyos sapagkat God is everywhere. Hallelujah, that's one of the characters of God, characteristics of God, or attributes of God, is God is everywhere. May kasabihan sa Texas, noong kami ay nakatira pa sa Texas, yung mga Texas Rangers, meron silang motto, "You can run, but you cannot hide." Hahanapin ka namin. Hanggat hindi ka pagkikita, hahanapin ka namin. You can run, but you cannot hide. Well, with God, you cannot run and you cannot hide. He can see you all the time. Jonah thought he could do without God. But the problem is there's the constant conflict. The conflict between your will and God's will. But sad to say, kadalasan o madalas na langing ibabaw ang kalooban ng tao, ang kalooban mo kaysa sa kalooban ng Diyos. Kung kaya't Ang running away from God is a reality sa buhay ng ilan ng mga Kristiyano na katulad ni Jonah. Tinanuli natin ang kanyang ginawa. The act was encouraged by present circumstances. Sabi po sa verse 3, he found a ship going to Tarshish. Tinulungan siya ni Satanas. Nagkataon, meron ng barko. Pangalawa, running from God's service. Jonah was running away from a responsibility or work that God gave him. Ayaw niyang gawin yung pinapagawa ng Panginoon sa kanya. He did not want to preach or witness to the Ninevites. His disobedience affected others. Kapagkat sabi po sa verse 4, but the Lord sent out a great wind on the sea, and there was a mighty tempest on the sea, so that the ship was about to be broken up. Nagkaroon ng malakas na storm, unos doon sa karagatan dahil sa disobedience of Jonah. You know that when you disobey God, it also affects other people around you. Kapag ang isang tatay ay nag-disobey or running from God, it affects the family. Kapag ang nanay ay naglayas or disobeyed God or disobeys God, it affects the children. The same way with the children, it affects the entire family. Can you imagine the problem that will cause? Disobedience affects others. Sa pamamagitan natin itong si Jonah ay natulog. Nakatulog siya. The sleep of disobedience. Sapagkat in verse 5, it says, then the mariners were afraid and every man cried out to his God and threw the cargo that was in the ship in the sea to lighten the load. But Jonah had gone down into the lowest parts of the ship, had lain down, and was fast asleep. These are the attitudes of some who are running away from God's service. Insensitive sila sa mga pangangailangan ng gawain ng Panginoon. Kabalit, something happened to Jonah. He was discovered. The culprit discovered. Verse 6 to 11. You see, we really cannot run away from God without paying the consequences. Crisis, trouble, turbulences, and great storms will awaken your senses. Basahin po natin sa verse 6 to 11. Sabi po, so the captain came to him and said to him, what do you mean, sleeper? Arise, call on your God. Perhaps your God will consider us so that we may not perish. And they said to one another, come, let us cast lots that we may know for whose cause this trouble has come upon us. So they cast lots, and the lot fell on Jonah. Now, can you imagine? Rinaful nila mga pangalan ng lahat ng mga pasahero. Yan ang mga paniwala nilong unang araw. What are the chances that you think pangalan ni Jonah ang mapik nila? Unless God guided. Ginawa nila, sinulat nila either sa stone ng pangalan ng pasahero o sa isang stick. 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So, in-interrogate nila si Jonah. Please tell us, for whose cause is this trouble upon us? What is your occupation? And where do you come from? What is your country? And what people are you? Now, one of the things that I could really appreciate about Jonah was his honesty. Umamin siya. Sabi niya, I am a Hebrew and I fear the Lord, the God of heaven, who made the sea and the dry land. Sabi niya, ako ang sanhi ng problemang ito. Wow. However, makita natin, nung na-find out na si Jonah, he became suicidal. He became suicidal. Verse 12. And he said to them, pick me up and throw me into the sea. Then the sea will become calm for you, for I know that this great tempest is because of me. There was a man by the name of John Bunyan. He was at Bedford Prison. He attempted suicide in that prison. Subalit hindi siya namatay. At dahil doon, namangha siya sa biyaya ng Diyos. And he wrote the novel, the bestseller book, Pilgrim's Progress, the best-selling book of all times, next only to the Bible, written by John Bunyan, who tried to commit suicide but did not succeed. Merong lalaki, ang pangalan niya si William Cowper. William Cowper attempted suicide 7 times. Ilaslas niya ang kanyang pulso upang, you know, mawalan na siya ng dugo at mamamatay siya. Subalit, nabuhay pa rin siya. I'm just telling you, nasuso William Cowper 7 times. At the 7th time, siya pa rin ay buhay. Nagsisi siya, bumalik siya sa Panginoon. At he wrote a famous song that we still sing today sa mga himno natin. There is a fountain filled with blood drawn from Emmanuel's vein, and sinners lose their guilt by plunging into its stream. You know what, brothers and sisters? God is a good God. So, balikan natin ang istorya ni Jonah. The punishment of Jonah. Inilapon siya doon sa karagatan. And the sea calmed down. Wow. He was swallowed up by the fish. Swallowed up. So, mas safe si Jonah sa loob ng tiyan ng isda kaysa in the belly of the ocean. Can only swim so much and so long till you either die drowning or by exposure. But the most amazing thing is that Jonah was kept alive in the fish's belly. Ito na. Dahil sa ganong experience, makita natin si Jonah praying. Jonah's prayer. Sabi dito sa chapter 2 verse 1, then Jonah prayed to the Lord, his God, from the fish's belly. Let me tell you, brothers and sisters, praying to God is always the best way to begin or to start towards recovery. Ano man po ang iyong nagawa, ano man po ang nangyari sa iyo, whether you have sinned against God or you're running away from the Lord, o ano mang problema, the best way to start is by prayer. Jonah cried to God from a hellish, an impossible situation. Cry and agony, misery, restlessness of one running from God. Sabi po dito, let me read to you from verse 2, ng chapter 2. I cried out to the Lord because of my affliction. He answered me out of the belly of Sheol. I cried, and you heard my voice. For you cast me into the deep, into the heart of the seas, and the flood surrounded me. All your bellows and your waves passed over me. Then I said, I have been cast out of your sight, yet I will look again toward your holy temple. The water surrounded me, even to my soul. The deep closed around me. Weeds were wrapped around my head. Can you imagine? Nasa loob siya ng tiyan na napakalaking isda na punong-puno ng mga seaweed. It wrapped around his head. I went down to the moorings of the mountains. Habang nandoon sa tiyan ng isda, yung isda naglalangoy at natatats yung mga bundok sa ilalim ng dagat. Yan ang dinidescribe ni Jonah. I went down to the moorings of the mountains, the earth with its bars closed behind me forever. Yet you have brought up my life from the pit, O Lord my God, when my soul fainted within me. I remembered the Lord, and my prayer went up to you into your holy temple. Oh, Jonah decided to obey God. Sabi niya, I will pay that I have vowed. Sabi niya, Panginoon, yung mga pinangako ko sa iyo, tutuparin ko na. How many times have you made promises to God? He came to the altar and say, I will serve you, Lord, with all my heart. I will make myself available. Kabalit, you have not fulfilled what you promised God. And God heard Jonah's prayer and contrition. Dininig ng Panginoon ang panalangin ni Jonah at ang kanyang pagsisisi. You know, one of the things, prayers that God will always answer, listen, ay yung panalangin ng pagsisisi at pagbabalik loob sa Panginoon. And if you pray that with all your heart, God will answer. He will not deny, hallelujah, the prayer of contrition. I long, hallelujah, the Lord spoke to the fish. Sabi ng Biblia. Oh, the Lord spoke to the fish. How many of you believe that God can speak to all His creation? Kasulad ng Panginoon, inausap niya yung uwak upang pakainin si Elijah. He obeyed God. The uwak obeyed God. So, binulungan ng Diyos itong malaking isda. So, imagine, itong isda na ito obeyed God and began to swim mga 3,000 miles to deliver Jonah to Nineveh. The miraculous deliverance from the fish's belly. The great fish obeyed God and provided free travel for Jonah. You know what? The moment that you obey God, heaven will begin to open up for you. The blessings of God will begin to be poured out upon your life. The moment that you start obeying God, your destiny will change. Your life will become better and your life will become more blessed because now you are obeying the Lord. Ang isang ito, let's use your imagination. And to swim towards Nineveh. At marami mga tao sa beach sa araw na yon. 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Ang daming mga nanonood. Woo! Wow! At noong malapit na papantalan at yung mga tao nandoon, medyo kinakilabutan sila sapagkat binuksan yung kanyang mouth. And all of a sudden, without warning, tao ang naglanding. To conclude this message is this: stop running from God. Let us do God's will and serve the Lord. Hallelujah.

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That's 0999-955-4211. 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

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God bless you.

to express our praises and thanksgiving to you, O God, and bringing also, Lord, our petition. Salamat, Lord, for this wonderful opportunity. As your children, we can come freely before your holy presence to express, Lord God, what our hearts desire before your throne. Salamat, good Lord, sa sining privilegio. Kag Lord, as we come before your presence this evening, search our heart. If there are wicked things or sinful things that we have done, please, Lord, forgive us and cleanse us from all our sins, from all our unrighteousness, through the precious blood of Jesus. And Father, create in us a pure heart and renew a right spirit within us. And may that every word that is coming out of our mouth, loving Father, be pleasing and acceptable before your holy presence. O Lord our God, the rock of our salvation. Loving Father, thank you, God, sa imong kaayo, sa imong katutom, sa paghimuno sa among mga adlaw-adlaw ng mga kinanglanon. Thank you, God, Lord, sa imong katutom, sa pag-provide sa amon adlaw-adlaw nga safety, security, and your protection, keeping us away from harm, from danger, from evil, from calamities, Lord, and even for the good health and strength, O God. And salamat man Ginoo sa pag-provide naman sa among ibang mga kinahanglanon every day in our life. Thank you, Lord, for your great faithfulness. For you are our Jehovah Jireh, the God who provided all the things that we need. And also, Lord God, salamat sa mga answered prayers, Ginoo. Most especially, Lord, sa among mga kauturan lately nga nag-agi sa mga pagtilaw sila kabuhi. Thank you for healing them. Thank you for restoring them. And thank you, Lord God, nga ikaw ang Diyos, nga among faithful healer who heals all kinds of diseases, including mga ginoon sa pag-heal manimo sa among nga mga spiritual conditions. Thank you for your word, Lord God, that strengthens us, that encourages us, that continues to motivate us every day of our life. And thank you, Lord God, for this evening man, sa tanan-tanan, Lord, ng mga answered prayers, Lord, na ginabalik naman sa imo ang kadayawan, ang pagpasalamat, loving Father. And even, Lord God, for this wonderful evening, sa pagpasalamat sa imo, Ginoo, nga makapadayon kami sa mga ministries, Lord God, na aging hatag mo, Lord, rin sa Far East Broadcasting Company, sa iyang mga tanan-tanan nga radio station, Lord. And for that, Lord, dapat salamat kami sa imong Ginoo sa 702 DZAS Agapay ng Sambayanan in Manila for your guidance, your protection, and even, Lord God, for your sustaining grace and your spirit of wisdom upon sa DZAS ng mga reporters and all its staff. Salamat man, Lord, for 106.9 DXGRFM Radio Gandingan in Cotabato for your wisdom and covering upon DXGR staff during their special programming on the first ever BARMM Parliamentary Election Day held on September 14, 2026 dito sa Mindanao. Though there have been mga reports of violence and shooting before and during the election, Lord, Panginoon, salamat gid Lord, because overall, salamat gid Lord sa turnout and even for keeping the staff safe throughout this election. Thank you, gid Lord, for your continually guiding and sustaining the XGR's initiatives and their continued fellowship with the Muslim community, Lord, to point them to the Lord Jesus Christ dito sa Cotabato City. So, malaming Father, sa Tacloban, we continue to praise you for 97.5 DYFEFM, unang tugon ng pamayanan, for letting the building maintenance team locate the source of leak on the station's boardroom ceiling after repetitive application of waterproofing seal.

0: Salamat, Lord, kay sa mong Ginoo, wain na nagatulo. Thank you, Lord, sa imong nga guidance, sa nag-guide po, Ginoo. So, tumuman, Lord, ito sa Albay, for Care 104.3 DWAY-FM in Legazpi, for the completion and the safe hauling of the transmitter genset housing that will protect and cover their equipment. And also, Lord God, for recognition from the Social Security System or SSS as the 2026 Balikat ng Bayan Best Media Partner broadcast in Luzon. Hallelujah. Thank you, Lord God, also for the successful facilitators training for Christian basics of nation building and partnership development. Lord, thank you, God. We bring glory and honor to your holy name, Father, for all the praises and thanksgiving sa imo naging Ginoo, for all the great things that you have done sa mga radio station. Kada kapadayon kami, Ginoo, sa imo pagdalaman sa among mga prayer requests in terms sa among mga fundraising project and updates for dito, Ginoo, sa Santiago Isabela, for 1143 DZMR Mission Radio, praying for more donors for the Handog Radio Project, the 1000 PM Radio Fund Drive. As of today, Lord God, there are 762 units na na-produce na Heavenly Father. Kasumuan, Lord, kapadayan kami sa pagpangamuyo for UP 987 DYFR FM Life Changing in Cebu, for your provision to be upon this radio station, and for your guidance on the contractors for the tower retrofitting project. Kamsuman dito, Lord, sa Mindanao, sa Zamboanga, we continue to lift you up, 1116 DXAS, your community radio, for abundant provision of the necessary funds to purchase a reliable vehicle for their day-to-day operations. May you will open doors, Lord God, through generous donors, partners, sponsors, and other opportunities to meet this important need, Lord. And we continue to pray for this vehicle, Ginoo, that will enhance DXAS ministry, outreach, news coverage, and community service efforts. We continue, Lord God, to pray for the FEBC mobile apps for increased listeners' engagement and for more people downloaded the mobile apps of 702DZAS, the new J of 987, and also, Lord God, for the mobile app of 987.7DZFEFM. And also, Lord God, could we continue to pray for mga special events, Lord God, sa sining bulan and in the coming weeks. Unagin, Lord, we continue to pray for 1233 DYBS Bacolod's 56th anniversary celebration. Hallelujah. We praise you, Lord God, for providing the venue and needs for DYBS 56th anniversary celebration. We continue, Lord God, to pray for your wisdom, guidance, unity, and good health as they prepare for the anniversary. And even, Lord God, praying for wisdom and guidance for their September 28th special anniversary broadcast. So, Maginoo, for 1116 DXAS Zamboanga's 58th anniversary celebration, we continue, Lord God, to pray for your wisdom, guidance, and favor upon the planning and implementation of all the activities for the 58th anniversary of DXAS. May every event fulfill its purpose of serving the community, strengthening the relationships, and glorifying God. And also, Lord God, praying for unity among organizers, volunteers, partners, and participants, and for the smooth coordination in every aspect of this celebration. Nagapayaman kami Ginoo for Up 987 DYFR-FM Cebu's 51st Anniversary Celebration. Nagadayo kami Ginoo for the faithful for faithfully sustaining DYFR-FM for almost 51 years. Hallelujah. As they continue to plan for their nearing anniversary celebration this October, we continue, Lord God, to pray. Ikaw maghahatag sa lagi ng wisdom, strength, and guidance to be upon them. And may they also provide them, Lord, for their needs on this celebration. Kapadayon man kami Ginoo sa pagpangamuyo sa amon nga mga iban, nga amon nga mga domestic radio station. We continue to pray for 702 DZAS Agapay ng Sambayanan in Manila for your protection and guidance over their field reporters in all their coverages. May continue, Lord God, to give them good health, discernment, and even knowledge to report and stand by the truth for your glory and honor. Nagpangamuyo man kami Ginoo for 98.7 DZFE, the Master's Touch, also in Manila, for your constant guidance upon DZFE's small but committed team. We continue to pray for the smooth and stable operations as they continue to communicate the Lord Jesus Christ through classical music. Pagsuman, Lord God, for 1143 DZMR Mission Radio in Santiago, Isabela, that you will continue to guide them, and even Lord God, provision of a production assistant and a production technician. We pray, Father, for the resolution on the recurring issues of this transmitter. So, maraming Ginoon, nakapangamoy kami for wisdom and strength upon their technical staff, as well as for the diligence of their talents and broadcasters in editing and mixing programs. We continue, Lord God, also to pray dito sa Albay, Ginoo, for K104.3 DWAY-FM for their medical and dental mission, the KBP seminar, volunteers visitation, and also, Lord God, for Bishop Ruben Abantes visit. Kapangamuhin kami Ginoo for their safety and protection on the ministry, staff, partners, and their families amid the declaration of state of calamity in Albay due to the rising number of dengue cases. Nagpangamuhin man kami Ginoo for additional manpower and stronger ministry partners for this station, Lord. And even, Father, praying for the successful and sustainable special and values formation program at Kabangan High School, the C4NB mobile rollout, and journalism training with school partners. So, mag-Ginoo, nakapag-amoy kami sa imong favor and wisdom in ongoing discussions for program sponsors, including family matters and makabuluhang buhay. All of this, Lord God, dinadala namin sa imong atiilan, Lord, ang mga requests sa K104.3 dito sa Legazpi, Albay. Kadiriman, Lord, for DYVS, the Sweet Voice of Salvation in Bacolod, we continue to pray for the station's program, The Word Between Us, and Lift the Group will be effective in connecting with people and reaching the unreached with the gospel. Praying also, Lord God, for good health, strength, and continued spiritual growth among DYVS staff. Provision for the sustainable news studio, office, and daily station operations. Praying Australia Ginoo for a meaningful and God-glorifying prayer gathering and listeners' fellowship on this coming September 24 at City Harvest Church. And also, Lord God, praying for stronger partnership with our donors and ministry partners. Kagsumo, loving Father, dito sa Cebu, we continue to lift you up Up 987 DYFR-FM Life Changing for quick restoration and smooth reconnection of their damaged internet line. Praying as well for the meaningful engagement on the DYFR booth during Mission Sunday at Cebu Gospel Church last September 20-26. Praying Rinoo for your favor as they seek approval from universities they approach to promote the station. As we are praying for endurance, patience, and your protection, Lord God, over their broadcast equipment as they navigate the almost daily power outages across Metro Cebu. And also, Lord God, praying for an announcer, producer to join their team. And we believe, Lord God, na ikaw gid maga-provide sa ilang man, Lord, nga adlaw-adlaw nga mga monthly operation needs, Lord, for the UP 987 DYFR dito sa Cebu. Also, Lord God, praying sa dito man sa 97.5 DYFE-FM, unang tugon ng pamayanan in Tacloban, for the station meeting with broadcast volunteers on September 23, 2026. Church visitation at Flock of God Christian Church on September 20, and also Lord, wisdom, good health, provision, and protection of DYFE staff, volunteers, and listeners, including their families. And also Lord God, kapangamuyan mo kami dito sa Zamboanga for 1116 DXAS, your community radio, for continued good health, strength, and well-being of DXAS staff and their families, protection from illness, accidents, stress, and discouragement as they carry out their responsibilities. And also, Lord God, praying for the renewed energy, peace of mind, and spiritual growth as they continue the mission of broadcasting for hope and the truth. And lastly, Lord, kapangamuhin mo kami for 103.3, the new JDXJLFM, your positive choice in Cagayan de Oro. Praying, Lord God, for your restoration of the station's internet connectivity. Praying for your guidance, provision, and sustenance upon DXJL and their staff so that they can continue in proclaiming the gospel of the Lord Jesus Christ and reflects His goodness to the community through their station initiatives. Salamat gid Lord for this wonderful time, for this wonderful evening, Ginoo. Kag ginadala man namo Ginoo ang mga pangabay sa imong Ginoo nga mga Christians, nga mga avid listeners sa sininga station sa DYBS. Lord, ikaw gid nakabalo sa ilang mga tigipusoon ang ilang Lord God nga mga petition. And we bring back, Lord God, before the throne of grace and mercy. Ikaw gid Lord magasabat according to your loving kindness, according to your faithfulness. Father, thank you for this wonderful evening, for this wonderful time, Lord God. Maghatag sa amun sang confident, Lord, na ang among nga pangamuyo, ikaw gid magasabat, ang among nga pagpangamuyo, Ginoo, nga ginadala sa imo, ikaw gid Lord ang mga sabat according to your faithfulness. Salamat gid Lord for this wonderful evening. All glory and praise belongs to you. In the loving name of our Lord and Savior Jesus Christ, we humbly pray. Amen and amen. Hallelujah.
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The studios are located at the ground floor of Smile Building, number 79 Verbena, San Sebastian Streets, Bacolod City, and the transmitter is located at Barangay Talok, Bago City. DYVS is being maintained and operated by the following personnel, duly licensed by the National Telecommunications Commission and the Professional Regulation Commission. Electronics and Communications Engineer Joaquin Aliga Jr., ECE number 001-1597, and First Class Radio Operators Reynold Apohen, NTC License 02-1PVI-25768. 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

0: ang pagbabago, simulan ang pagbabagong hangad mo. Hindi man ideal o perpekto ang babalikan mong trabaho ngayon, tiyak akong there is something good waiting for you in your place of work. Be thankful for the highs of your day, find the good in people, and be that dose of goodness that will bring a smile to someone. Para sa pro tips, ako si Maloy Malibiran sa Lumbides. 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